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1: 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We're going to go. 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Happy birthday, America. 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Bye.
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11: 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Listen, I need everyone to put your phones down. Yes, put it down. 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
9: Hey, it's Blazer. So, did you jump in on Awaken 180's Lose 40 by the 4th? If you did, Good for you. Seriously, setting a goal and actually hitting it before July 4th? I lost 7 pounds my first week with Awaken 180 and 42 pounds overall and counting. I did it all without meds. In fact, by doing it the healthy way, I went the other direction and actually decreased my meds. Metformin, gone. My A1C is 4.0.

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4: The arguments as well. I mean, we've had this policy for 140 years.
5: Well, it was wrong and it wasn't based. We get a policy that has
6: that's something that is wrong. Roberts wrote.
5: Yeah. Right. And that's why I look at this and say, what's the argument against what we already know?
6: Right.
5: That the 14th Amendment, when you look at the exemptions, were based on whether you have loyalty to the United States. And we know in our immigration system, if you come from a foreign country and wish to become a citizen, you have to pledge allegiance to the United States. And it was clear in the 14th Amendment by adding American Indians as an exemption who are already here.
6: Right.
5: They were here before the people that were making the 14th Amendment.
6: Right.
5: That it was based on not whether you were here and cooperative legally here and cooperative and, you know, whatever. 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
6: Right.
5: I don't know of a political argument that defeats that. 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For anybody, what's the argument against that?
6: Right.

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0: resilient. Those are things you want to emphasize to employers because the job market is shifting and they want to know that you can grow with a company and you're not just there to offer like, you know, a core set of five skills that a computer could do.
1: And you talk about doom jobbing. What is that and how does it come into play here?
0: Sure. So doom jobbing is a cycle of endlessly applying for employment postings, refreshing your LinkedIn and scrolling. And I think it just feels like you are constantly being rejected, right? It's like if you're checking a dating app and no one's getting back to you, you're going to feel a type of way about it. And it's going to be really frustrating and it's emotional and it can really hit your ego, but it is a reality and you just need to be resilient through it because the longer someone stays unemployed, the harder it can be to reenter the workforce. The longer someone is unemployed, the less leverage they have to ask for the money they want and deserve. So finding that job that's not perfect, like a service industry job or even temp work or freelance work, is really important, you know, just to stop that doom jobbing cycle and to get yourself out there and build your confidence. And like I said, in some ways, like, you know, just put a couple $100 in your pocket.
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0: Thanks for being with us. Welcome into Friday. It's a record year for oldies. More listeners across generations are turning to songs from the past, according to Retro Revival, a new report from the entertainment data company Luminate. Here's Elias Light, music reporter at the Wall Street Journal. Elias, what's trending?
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1: Like, you look for comforts when you're kind of going through it, right? So there's definitely that element to it. But like you said, there are also these other, there are other components, right? Ease of access is unprecedented. 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So maybe you're 12 and you never heard Creep by Radiohead before, so you're not experiencing nostalgia, but you're just running into it in a cool TikTok video and you think it's great.
0: Thanks, Elias. Elias Light, music reporter at the Wall Street Journal. Coming up next on This Morning, America's First News, a New Jersey town goes all in for July 4th decorations.
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0: 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Just like that, we had a nice special sort of moment together. Of course.
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2: 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Listen, I need everyone to put your phones down. Yes, put it down. 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
13: How are you?
14: Hey, Dave. Thanks for taking my call.
13: Sure. What's up?
14: I need some advice on taxes as far as, getting advice, from a tax expert or a tax person. Seems like my tax bill, keeps going up and, my income is staying the same. And so, I didn't know if I needed a tax pro or just a financial advisor.
13: Well, I guess it depends on where your money's coming from. What is your income coming from? Investments or from working?
14: It's, I'm retired and I draw about $26,000 a year. And then my wife is, draws a pension, but she also works part time.
13: Mm-hmm.
14: And
13: what
14: so
13: does she make?
14: She makes, she makes about 60 a year.
13: Okay. So you've got a $86,000 household income?
14: Yeah. And then she draws a pension of about 20. So our total is about $110,000.
13: Okay. I don't think in the last few years on that income that your taxes should have increased. They should have decreased. The changes in the income tax system under President Trump have been favorable to people in your situation. You should have been paying less taxes.
14: Well, that's kind of what I thought. I have used just a mom and pop tax service for almost 15 or 20 years now. Mm-hmm. And they have just retired. So, mm-hmm. So I'm going to look.
13: Yeah. If you want to know who we recommend, that's very easy. We've got endorsed local providers in the tax world, people that we have vetted and we know that they're good and they have the heart of a teacher. And when you sit down with them, I don't want you to just ask them to do your taxes. I want you to ask them to teach you what it is. Why is it that my taxes went up? I don't think they should have.
1: How much?
13: Would y'all look at that with me? You may be able to go back and file some amended returns in the past and get some of your money back.
1: Yeah. What was the increase, Bill, for you?
14: It's, right now we're paying annually, about $11,000 a year.
13: Okay.
14: In taxes.
13: Doesn't sound that far off. But, and so if it increased, it didn't increase a lot then. I mean, it may have increased $1,000 or $1,500 or something. Is that what you're saying?
14: No, it's gone up. Well, I know I had to write off some stock loss,
13: mm-hmm, mm-hmm.
14: but even still, it's gone up at least $5,000 to $7,000. About $4,000
13: mm-hmm.
14: over okay. the last.
13: Well, I mean, I think you probably could get into your exact income and where your income's coming from and what write-offs you had, and there might have been some changes in your income sources that caused that. It could be that your tax people were off, that were a little bit lazy and weren't watching. So having some new people look at it is not a bad thing. But as you're doing that, I want you to be learning. So when you sit down with when I sit down with my tax pro, and I have one, and I'm filling out the stuff, we're getting ready to turn in returns, I'm always asking, okay, how did we get this? Where did this come from? Why is this doing that? And I want to understand, I'm not going to be a tax pro. I don't want to learn it that much. I hate the stuff. It pisses me off every time I do it.
15: Winston does that.
13: Gets mad?
15: No, gets into all the details.
13: Oh, he likes it.
15: Yes.
13: Well, he
15: thrives.
13: He would.
15: And I'm like,
13: yeah.
15: Ugh.
13: Yeah. But yeah, you need to understand it enough to know why this happened. And you go, oh, well, this we didn't have this tax write-off on the stock loss, or we did have that year and we didn't this year. And so, you need to know what's going on and why you've got that situation. And it may just define why you're mad, but at least you'll know what's really going on.
15: Yeah.
13: And know it's not – the unknown is what kills you. So, yeah, go to RamseySolutions.com, click on Tax Professionals, and we've got a list of professionals that will sit down with you with the heart of a teacher, and they're going to do stuff consistent with what you hear here on the air, and interview them like you're hiring someone, because you are, and make sure you are actually, that they don't sound like Charlie Brown's teacher to you. Why. It needs to make sense. When you meet with them, you need to know something that you didn't know before you met with them. That means they have the heart of a teacher. CJ is in Tampa. Hi, CJ. How are you?
16: Hey, Dave. Rachel, how are you?
13: Better than we deserve. What's up?
16: So we are projected to finish step two in September, step three in probably November. But my question is about step five. We have a fifth grader and a seventh grader, and I'm curious if it's too late to start a traditional 529 for them. Or should we just start putting money into it, like a high-yield savings, or how should we handle that?
15: No, I mean, the seventh grader will have still probably 6 years, right, that the money could be in the market for growth. So I would definitely say, no, it is not too late. Yeah, 529 is still a great option at that point because of just the tax advantage, everything that comes with it for college. Yeah. And so there's still plenty of years for growth in it.
13: The 529, the only benefit to it is that it grows tax-free. The growth is tax-free. So, I mean, if it grows $10,000 and you get that tax-free instead of paying $3,000 in taxes on that $10,000 growth, then, that's what it made you. It made you $3,000. And that's probably what we're talking about. It's not like it's going to save you $30,000. But it does grow tax free, and if you're going to use it for college, then you're there.
15: Yeah.
13: So, no, I would not use a high yield savings account. I would use, even if you're not going to put it in a 529, I would use something like just an S&P 500 index fund in that case, or get a brokerage account with a SmartVestor Pro and just start dumping some money in some good mutual funds, and let's get that thing growing. The big thing is get it growing, and then the 529 only answers the question is the growth taxed or not? That's the only benefit.
15: Yeah, but in 6 years, and we can't predict the market. This year is not doing as great. But the last couple of years, if you get any great years of 20-something percent returns, you're going to see that money grow. It's great.
13: That's not a normal year, but we've had several of them in a row. So, if you had not been in the market for the last 5 years and instead been in a high-yield savings, the difference would be huge.
15: Didn't we add it up a few? Wasn't it like 100%? Like
13: it's 100% growth in the last 5 years.
15: Years, yeah.
13: Your money would have doubled in the last 5 years if you were in the market versus in an HSA, you would have made 4% or high yield savings account. So, I would use a 529, but main thing is get it in some good mutual funds and get it growing. That's the main thing.

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0: Hey guys, Dave Ramsey here. 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

0: Bob is in Houston. Hey, Bob, how are you?
1: Better than I deserve, Dave.
0: Good. What's up?
1: So great to talk to both of you. Quick question. Newly married, we are baby step millionaires, we are debt free, and we're getting ready to change our lifestyle. We want to buy a catamaran sailboat and move onto it and live on that. I was wondering if your house principals with 25% of your take home and a 15-year mortgage or less, we're hoping to pay it off in 5 years, if that still applies to even though a boat's a depreciating asset.
0: No, a boat's a toy, and no, I would pay cash for it. You got the money to buy,
2: don't
0: you?
2: Sounds so fun, Bob. Where are y'all going to keep the catamaran? Or where would you?
1: We're going to use the East Coast as our thermostat and be in the Florida and the Bahamas November through March, and then start, as it starts getting hot, start moving north, and then when it gets hotter, we'll move further north. And
0: that's
1: then
0: so fun.
2: Such a good life.
0: That is so cool.
2: We may stalk you and just
0: so
2: show
0: what,
2: up.
0: What is your net? Like, what is your net worth? Hey, Bob, what's your net worth?
1: Our net worth is right about $3 million.
0: Okay, and what's the catamaran cost?
1: $650.
0: Okay, and what are you going to do with your present residence?
1: Well, what I've learned with the marine mortgage industry is they will not give you more than $100,000 if you don't own a home, because it's very difficult to evict.
0: That wasn't what I asked. I asked what you're going to do with your house.
1: We are going to keep it for like 6 months so we can get the loan, and then we are going to liquidate it once the mortgage company is satisfied that we don't have a house anymore.
0: Why don't you just sell it and pay cash for the catamaran?
1: Well, because the timing and... You know, we want to get the boat this November, and we have a kid in school until next June, and so we're going to have the boat and the house at the same time for about 6 months.
0: How old are you?
1: 52.
0: 52.
2: Oh, wow. Well, could you just...
1: I'm going to continue to keep working.
2: Could you just pump the brakes for 6 months, get the kid out of school, sell the house, and then...
0: Yeah.
2: I think the Bahamas is. I think the Bahamas is great in July, Bob.
1: Well, no, then it's hurricane season. We've got to be further north than that.
2: Oh, okay, sorry. And, I don't know my meteorology.
1: It's about a 6 month refit when you buy the boat to get to be a home, you know, where you got to put solar panels on it and a water maker, and so that's going to take some time. That's where we can live in our house while we're working on the boat.
0: You could live in anything when you're working on the boat.
1: That is
0: and
1: true.
0: It won't take 6 months either. I'm listen, you called Dave Ramsey and Rachel Cruz.
1: Yes,
0: and you knew we weren't going to tell you to borrow money on a boat. So I'm just trying to figure out a way to help you live this dream. Dream is cool. I want you to live the dream. I just want you to pay for it.
2: He had a legit reason, though, thinking this is going to be their primary home.
0: It's not.
2: So I know, but that
1: it
2: was.
0: It's I know, but it's not. It's a boat. Okay. Now, I mean, it's a catamaran, and it's good. I'm glad you're doing it, and I want you to go do it. But I just want you to sell your house and I want you to pay for it. You don't have liquid assets enough to pay for it other than your house, though. Is that right?
1: We have about $250,000 saved up, so we're going to put quite a bit down.
0: That was not what I asked. You avoided my question. I said liquid assets that are not in retirement. Can you liquidate some stock or some stuff that you're trying to hold on to and just pay cash for it?
1: It's all an IRA and 401k.
0: Okay, and you can't get to it enough to pay for the boat unless you sell the house. Is that right?
1: Correct.
0: Okay. Because you're not 59 and a half. Yeah. Okay.
2: Hey, I will just throw out this, Bob, not to be a Debbie Downer on any of this, but because you guys are, I mean, you're 52, and maybe the catamaran life is the life for you, and that will forever be, but there is a good chance at like 65, you know, you're like, oh, wow, we may want to be home and have a home and all the things. So, like, just be thinking of home ownership in the back of your mind at some point in your life, but that probably will be a reality.
1: Yeah, no, we are fully planning on that.
2: Okay, cool.
1: Grandkids and family.
2: Yeah. Okay,
1: and
2: perfect.
1: We're going to be stocking cash away.
2: Beautiful.
0: Are you retiring or are you going to continue to work from the catamaran?
1: No, I'm going to continue to work. My wife can work remote, and I'm an airline pilot, so I'll be flying off the boat twice a month.
0: What's your household income?
1: $600,000.
0: Yeah, very good.
2: Well done, Bob.
0: And
2: you know, we say not to be jealous of people, Bob.
0: Rachel's ready to sign up. Rachel wants to sign up for your life right now.
2: I love an adventure,
1: Rachel.
2: That sounds so fun. What an adventure!
0: Yeah, way to go. I'm proud of you.
2: But
0: you ought to do this, but I'm not going to tell you to borrow money to do it.
2: Yeah, sell the house and live in an apartment for 6 months.
0: Yeah,
2: I mean, just so you can cash flow it all, not worry
0: about it. Airbnb or whatever. You got the money. You make $600,000 a year. I think you can figure this out. But, yeah. Part of the adventure is the relocation before you move on to the boat. You're selling the house, and you're going to relocate for 6 months in the same area and you know, have an adventure. Go rent the penthouse at the Four Seasons. I don't care.
2: Mm-hmm.
0: I'd rather do that than borrow money. And so, you know, let's just pay cash for it, and then, yes, I would go do this deal. Thanks for the call. One thing about the Ramsey Show, we're consistent. Mary is in Chicago. Hey, Mary, what's up?
3: Hi, Dave. Hi, Rachel. Thank you so much for taking my call.
0: Sure. How can we help?
3: So my husband and I just had to replace our entire HVAC system on the house we just bought in the fall.

0: You can find $20,000.
1: Well, I can find about $4,000 a month right now.
0: Okay, so in 5 months you've replenished it.
1: Yeah, exactly.
2: You'll be fine.
0: Yeah, and I would do that, but I still think you can do more. I think you can do it faster. This is an emergency.
1: Okay, well, that's our question. Right now we're maxing the 401k and doing somewhat of a mega backdoor as well.
0: Okay, no, your home's not paid for.
1: No. Okay. But we're trying to get to the 15% of household income.
0: Yeah.
1: So the question was, do we just maybe pause
0: if you want to, that's fine. But I would rather you just cut some of your stupid lifestyle and just put the emergency fund back rather than miss out on.
2: What do you guys bring? You guys bring home what? Probably $12,000 a month, Mary. Take home after taxes.
1: Take home after taxes is $18,000. Take home after investment and medical and everything is $13,000.
2: It's $13,000. Yeah. Okay.
0: So I mean, $5,000. $5,000. $5,000 a month puts us back in 4 months. $4,000 puts it back in 5 months. I would do that before I stop the investments in this situation. In the future, when you get a home inspection and they say that the heating and air system is old and is likely to live long, go ahead and start planning for that, because that's not really an emergency. That's really a lack of planning. And so, you know, if you buy a house, you got a whole heat and air unit on it, you got to get ready for that. You know that's coming. You accepted that when you accepted the house. And so in the future, when you see something like that, build a sinking fund, get ready for it so it doesn't sneak up on you, because it really shouldn't
2: Probably thought they still had a couple of years,
0: That's what she said.
2: That's how I would feel.
0: But they saved nothing towards it.
2: Well, they're doing their emergency fund and retirement, and they got stuff moving and shaking, you know? Mary, you're...
0: Either way, put the emergency fund back as quick as you can, kiddo.

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12: 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Austin is with us. Austin's in Cincinnati. Hey, Austin, how are you? Austin? Did I push
14: can
12: the button?
14: Can you hear me?
12: Now,
14: oh,
12: there he now is. I pushed the button. I missed it.
14: Okay.
12: Thought I hit it. What's up?
14: How's it going?
12: Better than we deserve. How can we help?
14: Good. I just finished your book, Build a Business You Love, yesterday, and I'm 3 years into a home repair and light remodeling business I started, and I think I'm chronically stuck in the treadmill operator phase.
12: Okay.
14: I seem to have a hard time. If I can keep up with everything in the field, the business side falls back, and then if I keep up with the business side, I can't keep up with everything in the field. So my question is, do you think it'd be a good idea for me to specialize more in one specific targeted area, and then what proper steps would be to move towards that, if so?
12: Man, you are in great shape. Congratulations. What a wonderful career field. You're making money, aren't you? You're working your butt off, but you're making money, aren't you?
14: Yeah, there's a lot of business.
12: Yeah, there's a lot of business. Good for you. Proud of you. Good stuff.
14: Thank you.
12: Well, as you read, there's five stages to business, and the first stage is the treadmill operator stage. We all start there, unless you start with venture capital or something, but most people start at the treadmill stage, and that's where you do everything. You're the CEO, the chief everything officer. You do everything. Mm-hmm. I mean, you drive the nails, and you write the invoices, and you do the estimates, and you fix the flats, and you move the chairs, everything. You do everything, because you're the whole thing. And at that point, that there's no shame in that. It's kind of invigorating, actually, because you're really important, because if you don't work, nothing happens. And so, it's all up to me, and I can get it done, and you're knocking it out, and you're stacking some cash, and life's good. The problem is that if you don't work because you're hurt or on vacation, you're unemployed.
14: Right.
12: Because you're the only producer of revenue and the only producer of the service that produces the revenue.
14: Yeah.
12: And so, in a very real sense, you just own your own job. And by the way, you're working your butt off, too.
14: Right.
12: And you're exhausted. It's not sustainable.
8: Yeah. How many hours are you working now, Austin?
14: I try to keep it a fairly – we've got an eight-month-old baby, so I try to keep a good work-life balance. So, like, mm-hmm. I could be doing a lot more work, but I'm trying to keep the right things in the right order.
12: Yeah. But, I mean, you're still working 60, aren't you?
14: I have a lot of time on the phone and estimates and
12: yeah.
14: You're feel like you're never fully off.
12: You're putting in the time. That's the nature of the beast. And
8: yeah.
12: So I remember when we were at that stage, I would come home and collapse on the couch and Sharon say, "What'd you do today?" And I said, "I have no idea, but I did a lot of it." And
14: right.
12: It's woo.
14: Yeah.
12: Man. All right. So the answer to the equation is, what do you do to level up to go to the next stage of business? The main thing, there's two areas. One is controlling your time. You're already been working on that because you described it three different times while I was talking to you. So you're already ahead of the game on that. So managing your time and putting blocks of time, buckets of time, where I do paperwork here, I do phone calls and estimates here, I do the actual work here, and you bucket your time and you get very, very precise on, you know, on Friday mornings, I'm not doing anything. That's when I'm doing invoices, you know, or whatever the number, whatever the date is. Okay. The second thing is you have to make the most difficult hire that you're ever going to make in business, and that's the first one.
14: Yeah.
12: It's very emotional to hire the first person because you feel very responsible for them. It's kind of like that 8 month old. Like I'm responsible now. I have to take care of this person. I promise them a check and I have to do what it takes so they get their check. There's a lot of extra pressure on them when you do that. And it's an emotional hire. The first one you hire. And the second reason is it's hard to find good people and you're not good at interviewing yet and getting the wrong, and you may hire the wrong person. And there's pressure on that. So it's very difficult, but you got to do it anyway. And then when you get them, if you get the right person, and I'm more concerned about the quality of the person's character than I am their actual skills. I'd like for them to have both, but if I have to choose, I'm going to choose character over skills. I can teach skills. I can't teach honesty. I can't teach customer enthusiasm. I can't teach caring, showing up for work on time, having a work ethic. Their daddy should have taught them that, but maybe didn't. Okay. Right. So I ain't got time for all that. But if they know I do those things, I can teach them how to fix the dishwasher.
14: Mm-hmm.
12: You know, I can teach them how to build a deck.
14: Do you think it'd be smart to hone in on kind of one specific service? That way I can, because estimates are a nightmare for me because every single job is different. There's no like,
12: well,
14: rhythm.
12: I think if you'll do a little bit of accounting analysis, you'll probably find that 80% of your income is coming from about 20% of the categories.
20: Do you know that off the top of your head, Austin, if you were to guess what your gut says on that?
14: It seems pretty, right now I'm doing a lot of exterior painting.
12: Is it profitable? Has it got good margin?
14: It's decent, yeah.
12: Okay. Do you want more of it, in other words? Are you excited about doing more of it?
14: Not that specifically, no.
12: Okay, then don't do it, all right? I mean, this is your business. Yeah. Hello. Don't build something you hate, man. That's the job you left that you hated. Okay, so let's build something you like.
20: Yeah, is the other side of it exciting?
12: Yeah, and so I want to make a lot of money, and I want to enjoy doing what I'm doing. And that's are those categories? And if that shaves off something else, shave off something else. That's fine, but that's not your problem. Your problem is you've got to put somebody else out there in the field, and you begin to train them to where they finish your sentences. This is how we do the paint job. This is how we do the customer interaction. This is how we clean up on the job before we go home every single night so that the customer doesn't walk into a mess. This is how, whatever it is that you do that has caused, set you apart, that's caused you to already be successful, you've got to teach them how to do that. That is not micromanaging. That's training. And I had people in the early days go, "You're just a micromanager." I'm like, "No, you just still suck at this."
14: Right.
12: I've got to teach you how to do it. When you quit sucking, I'll quit micromanaging you. You know, you got to be good at it. You got to be freaking excellent. I'm going to put my name on it. You got to bring it, man. That's what we're doing here. It's got my name on it. What do you mean? And the next time I come back, I want the customer to be going, "Yay, we're here." Not, "Oh God, here they are again." You know, and so you got to teach that, and you have to, the things you're doing almost second nature that you learned from someone, maybe your dad, maybe your first employer. But I could tell by talking to you, you know how to do the stuff I'm talking about. And so, but you got to train that into somebody to where then there's work happening when you're not there and the work is actually happening and it's happening in a way that you're proud of.
20: And the person's ROIing.
12: And then they're going to ROI. You're going to get a return on investment because they're doing the work and you've built their cost into the estimate. And now you've freed up some time. Now you've got something that's scalable. Until then, you just own your job. And so if you just narrow the categories, you're just going to own a different job. Narrowing the categories does not get you off the treadmill. It'll slow you down. It'll get your hours back in balance, maybe. Maybe you're doing some stuff you don't want to do anymore. That's fine. Just cut that out. Just say, "We don't offer that service anymore." But that doesn't get you off the treadmill operator stage and move you and level up to the next stage of business, which you got to do the time management. And you've got to do the hiring and the training and the firing and the hiring and the training and the firing and the hiring and the training and the firing to get the right people in the seats. Get the right, as my friend Jim Collins says, get the right people on the bus, the wrong people off the bus, and the right people on the right seats on the bus.

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4: What that plan could be, if there were some scholarships and things in place, is there ever a world where you cash flow some of this too? I know you guys are only making 50 as a combined couple, so that math probably wouldn't work right now today. Mm-hmm. But with everything combined, because you don't have to have the 250 right up front, right?
1: So the technician's degree, what that's a certificate program. And how long does it take to get that?
11: So typically it takes about 2 years. It's all self-paced, and I do internships and externships with the company I already work for, which eventually would be great.
1: Well, why don't we self-pace it in a year?
11: That's exactly my goal, is I'd like to get it done in a year.
4: How would that up your income?
11: It would probably take us to probably add another $15,000 to the year, so around 60 to 65.
4: Okay.
1: I'm going to continue growing in your career, and your career is taking care of animals, and the technician's a good first step, and then that may lead you to the next step that we don't see sitting here today, and that may lead you to the next step. And it might be that you go through the CERT program and the company recognizes your talent and your enthusiasm, and they say, well, you know what? We're going to go ahead and let her do the self-paced thing for the first 2 years of vet school and get that. There may be a way to do this, but that's how I'm going to figure it out, because I don't borrow money, and I'm not going to tell someone to go $250,000 in debt for anything, especially student loans.
4: Absolutely.
1: Even though this is a valid form of study.
4: Sure, totally.
1: And it's a form of study.
4: It's a lot of risk. A lot of risk because life happens too in the middle of it. And when you don't 100%. Have that on your shoulders, there's a lot more freedom in your life to make decisions.
1: You get to decide. I'm sure glad I don't have that hanging over my head. You'll say that someday.
4: And when you get through all of it, it's going to take some work and finagling, right? Your own budget, and also what money you can bring in from other places, all the things. But at the end of the day, if you go through with the semi and you end up getting a degree, you're going to be making a great income with no payments. Like, that's the amazing part.
1: Cole is in Asheville, North Carolina. Hi, Cole. How are you?
12: I'm well, sir. How are you?
1: Better than I deserve. What's up?
12: I'm wondering, at what point should my family and I consider establishing a trust?
1: Probably never.
12: Okay.
1: Why would you want a trust?
12: We have one rental property, we have our primary, and we're about to have our fourth kid, and so...
1: You mean you and your wife, that family?
12: Yes, sir.
1: Oh, okay, so you're thinking about risk.
12: Yes.
1: I would use LLCs, that's what I do. So I would drop your rentals into an LLC, and I don't own anything. I don't own a single thing. I don't even own my cars. They're in an LLC. You don't need to go to that extreme right now, but I got a target on my butt because I'm Dave Ramsey, right? But for rental property purposes, I drop those into an LLC tomorrow. Operate the rental completely standalone, and you've got the corporate veil, it's called, for risk. If somebody falls off the porch of your rental and decides to sue you, they have to sue the owner of the property, which is an LLC, and the only thing it owns is that property. They can't take anything else you got.
12: Okay. So as my net worth increases, will it make it harder for my kids with probate and a will as opposed to a trust?
1: No. A will is... unless you've got a net worth in excess of $100 million, you're probably not going to have any needs for trusts. The will suffice and take care of it. So
4: why would you say that? I'm just curious.
1: Well, because a trust doesn't do anything.
4: Well, you can avoid probate, like what he was saying. There's some ease to it. It takes a lot of work to put
13: to move everything into the trust, but...
1: Yeah, you move everything into the trust, then you have to operate your life out of the trust, which is a pain in the butt to the point that you'll wish you had never heard of this on the internet, which is where you heard of it. But it's horrendous. So no one does it in the real world. The only people that talk about it are lawyers trying to sell trusts. But everybody out here in the real world, all of my friends that have 20 and 30 and $50 million net worths do not use, they do not operate their lives out of trust. They have LLCs and they have some S corps and they bifurcate the risks that way, but they don't put everything into a trust.
13: I don't know why I didn't know this. You like really don't like them.
1: They're useless. There's nothing for it. There's a time for a trust. I mean, we've got the Ramsey Children's Trust that owns some stuff, but that's an estate planning tool with our level of net worth, and there is some places for stuff like that. But the idea that
13: if you got
1: a $10 million net worth and a handful of real estate, you don't need a living trust. You just need to operate out of an LLC, much, much stronger. Much stronger. And you've got the exact same risk protections, and the probate, avoiding probate is not that big a deal. Probate takes 10 minutes if you have a will and a properly structured series of LLCs. It's not a big deal. And most states, the probate taxes are not that high.
13: I was going to say, the taxes and
1: they're
13: the
1: not that
13: fees.
1: Much. They're not that much. They don't cost as much as it costs to set up the trust.
13: Mm.
1: Most cases, for most people. So it becomes this thing that people just talk about all the time, like it's some kind of a sophisticated instrument. It's just a method of holding property. That's all it is. And so you can hold the property there and a beneficiary, and it goes straight outside of probate, goes straight to the beneficiary. The problem, though, is you have to operate all your rental operations, your rental income, all your fixing of the heat and air, you're paying the yard care and all
13: out
1: that
13: of the
1: crap
13: trust.
1: Out of the trust.
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12: Just before midnight on Saturday, February 19th, 2005, Danielle Imbo and her friend Richard Patron left a crowded Philadelphia bar. 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
13: It does not make sense. 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
12: Those same questions frustrated law enforcement. The FBI called it murder for hire.
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16: 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One of them was the target. The other one was wrong place, wrong time.
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13: 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But it also could be something your son did, too.
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18: I have four daughters. When our oldest daughter got married 8 years ago, we were able to contribute a modest amount towards her wedding because of our financial situation. Our second daughter is now engaged, and we are in a much stronger financial position than we were back then. Is it fair to contribute more toward her wedding than we did for our oldest daughter, or should we give all of our daughters the same amount of money to keep things equal? I'm more on the equal side, but I would say 8 years ago, there's a cost difference of what it cost 8 years ago than today. So I think you could probably factor in some level of inflation and all the things. In 2018, that was a different world. Hmm. So I would kind of price out and just see what a similar value would be. So I'd be okay if it was a little bit more just because it's a different time, but I don't know if I would significantly.
19: You and your sister didn't spend the same.
18: We didn't.
19: Nope.
18: Did you?
19: Nope.
18: Did she have more?
19: You were raised in a household where we told our children that fair is where the tilt-a-whirl is.
18: No, Sharon Ramsey is a communist, basically, yeah, when it comes to Christmas. Yeah, my mother,
19: she makes sure.
18: No, my she's mother a, is.
19: She wants everything to be even. But yeah, that's true.
18: Wait, what?
19: That's true. Yeah, y'all didn't have the same budget.
18: Because of inflation.
19: No, you didn't have the same budget. Neither did your brother. None of the three of you did. It was situational. It's not a matter of which one kid we love more or anything like that. It's just a matter of that's what the situation was and this is what we did. And that was the amount of money.
18: We got married like 18 months, 2 years.
19: Yeah.
18: Did your life change that drastically
19: No, it wasn't because of that. It was. She has a reason. I didn't have a reason. I just said, this is what we're doing.
18: All right.
19: Counseling on the air, people, right
18: not
19: here.
18: Counseling.
19: Ramsey family secrets
18: confession.
19: Are coming out.
18: It's confession.
19: No, I'm not confessing.
18: You just loved Denise more. And you just thought...
19: I didn't say that she got more. I just said it was different.
18: What? Is it because our venues were different?
19: I said you didn't get the same amount. That's all I said. I didn't say who got more.
18: Okay. Well, then you answer Chrissy. Answer Chrissy. I would say I would be more inclined to be more...
19: You're more like your mother. We want it to be more even.
18: Yeah, I probably would.
19: Okay.
18: That's where I lean. But I don't have kids that got married or have been married, but apparently you have had three children.
19: And I don't think you guys had the same amount in your mutual funds when you graduated from college either. But I didn't,
18: That would be fair. Just because of growth.
19: Yeah, well, and different investments and different amounts going in at different times.
18: Okay, so you would tell Chrissy... You give however your heart leads.
19: Yeah, just
18: of how it is.
19: I don't think it is an indication that you love your children differently. If the amount that goes to their wedding is different.
18: Oh, you're backpedaling a little bit. I get it. Mm-hmm.
19: I didn't say I love someone differently. I just said the money was different.
18: I'm kidding.
19: This is so funny.
18: I didn't know.
19: Great.
18: I didn't know. I thought we were all pretty in the same ballpark, but apparently
19: you were. I didn't say you weren't in the same ballpark. I just said it wasn't the same. That's all I said.
18: Okay.
19: All right. And because I'm not worried about that. That's not. What's the right thing to do for this kid given our situation? Yeah. And if you feel like it's, okay, you give one $50,000 and the other one got $20,000 and you want to help the first one that you gave $20,000 because it's substantially different, less than half, right? Mm-hmm. And you want to give them a $10,000 or $15,000 gift or something, that's fine. That's fine. But I'm not going to sit and try to figure out to the nth degree
18: what the
19: shrimp cost at the dadgum reception.
18: Yeah.
19: And we've got to make everything even.
18: No, I'm not saying you have to like, nickel and dime every single thing, but an 8-year difference.
19: Your mother might. Yeah. She might.
18: Apparently she didn't.
19: No, she didn't on that. She wasn't in control
18: of that. Communism only happens at Christmas time. We literally get a check.
19: The Ramsey Communist Christmas.
18: It's like $9.24.
19: Exactly. She will write a check.
18: You don't have to write us a $9. We're fine. You are good. You can just.
19: You do get the exact stinking amount. That's right. And that probably comes from her upbringing. But all right. Denise is in Seattle. Hi, Denise. How are you?
1: Better than I deserve, Dave.
19: Good. How can we help?
1: Well, where do I start? I've been in education for 20 years. My husband and I have been married for 18, and we have dreamed of having our own business for a long time. We've been saving. We have paid off almost all of our debt. We still owe on our home. But we've paid off all of our cars, all of our student loans. And we, after taking your class about 10 years ago, we paid down all of our credit cards. So all that to say that we have very little debt and we have been saving for the business, for a long time. So we already signed a lease on a building. We want to open up a coffee shop bakery. We have partners, and so we're half and half. We build out alone, not including any of the equipment or the capital we need for employees, is going to cost us $183,000. That was almost all of what we had saved so far. And so in order to cover the equipment costs, and in the capital that we need to open up, we decided to take out a HELOC on our home. It was only $95,000. But that's still not enough. And we were looking into other types of loans in order to open up. I know.
4: Oh, man, you've made a mess.
1: I knew you'd say that. He said, don't call him. He's going to tell us not to do it.
4: It's too late. You've already done it.
9: You're $300,000 in the hole.
4: Oh, my God. How many cups of coffee is that? Before you actually make your money back. Yeah. In Seattle. Nobody's had a coffee shop in Seattle before. This is new.
1: It's very loved, though.
4: It's loved? You're not open.
1: The business in general. It's something we know, and we
4: apparently not. Apparently, you don't know what it costs to operate it.
1: Yeah,
9: Denise, if y'all keep going down this road, you're going to be half a million dollars into this business.
4: Yeah. You're going to be bankrupt.
9: And the restaurant business. What's the stat on that?
4: 80% are gone in 5 years.
1: Right, I know. Yeah.
4: Yeah, but you don't act like you know.
9: You don't feel stressed about it.
4: You borrowed $90,000 on your home.
9: And $183,000 in another loan.
4: Savings. No, that was savings.
1: No, that was...
9: I'm sorry. Oh, it's gone, though.
1: This dream that we've had,
4: Yeah, but you're turning your dream into a nightmare, kid.
1: I didn't mention the fact that we partnered up on a restaurant about in 2022, and it did very well. We were a minority owner. So we have had some success in the field.
4: If you worked for me and you told me it took $183,000 to build this out, and then you came back looking for another $90,000, and then you came back looking for another batch, I'd fire you for incompetence.
1: Mm-hmm. Mm-hmm.
4: So you may know what you're doing, but I can't see it in this phone call.
1: Mm-hmm.
4: You didn't lay out your pro forma with a basic inventory list and a basic business pro forma of what it takes to get this thing opening and started cash flowing. Instead, you just keep spending money like you're in Congress, and you're still not even open.
1: Right.
4: You're scaring me to death. I mean, you guys are going to do what you're going to do. I don't know. I'm with your husband. I'm not sure why you called. I mean, you prefaced this with, we went through all your classes, Dave. We got out of debt. Why? So we could go back in debt and call it a dream. Oh, baby girl. Oh, you're killing me. I'm so sorry. No, I would not have done any of this, and no, I'm not going to tell you to do any of it more. And I'm sorry that I hope you can figure out a way to scratch around and get it open and get some of your money back, and you don't lose all of this.

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0: 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Gina is in Phoenix. Hi, Gina. How are you?
4: Well, I'm doing great.
0: Good.
4: I have a question of what would Dave and Sharon do?
0: Okay.
4: My husband and I started a construction company at the beginning of this year. We're learning a lot. We still have a whole lot more to learn. He builds the homes, and I pay the bills. I am the bookkeeper. I request the draws. And my oldest son is helping us with the tech part. And he recently found out that I go through all my husband's emails to find contracts and bills that he's paid and approved. And he wants to put a stop to that. And he says that I should not have any access to his emails or his passwords, even though we're co-owners.
0: Your son is a tech nerd geek. He's not a relationship expert. That's ridiculous. Of course you should have access to your husband's stuff. Sharon Ramsey has 100% access of my technology. I have nothing in there that I'm ashamed of.
4: Even your business emails.
0: Anything she wants to see anywhere, anytime, and occasionally she does.
5: But she would leave the laptop. This was probably 10, 15 years ago. She would leave her laptop with your email just on the counter as the fam. Like, we could all just go look at this email if we wanted to.
0: I don't have any secrets.
5: Yes. I mean,
0: I don't care. I don't have anything to hide. And here's another one. About a year ago, I put the Apple Find My iPhone thing. Wherever my iPhone is, my wife can look at her iPhone and figure out where I am at any time.
5: Location sharing.
0: Because I don't go anywhere that I'm ashamed of. And I put it on hers, too, because she loses her stinking iPhone about once a day, and I can find it that way. But I also know where she is, and because she forgets to tell me she has a Mahjong championship four doors down, and I get home and she's not there, and I'm like, where's Sharon? So now I know where she is. But you know, 100% of the passwords are shared, 100% of the bank accounts are shared, 100% transparency. There's no reason to hide unless you have something to hide.
5: Why? What did he do it at? Was he saying it like from a tech? Yeah,
0: a tech nerd
5: perspective of security or no. You said tech nerd.
0: He said it's inappropriate.
4: He just said I should not be messing with his emails. I don't delete anything. I just go through them. He just said that he doesn't give his wife any passwords and
0: he
4: that
0: should.
4: His boss would never, of course. But I'm like, this is a different relationship.
0: It's not
4: situation.
0: A boss. It's your husband. No, 100%.
5: Yep, you're fine.
0: I would imagine you can get into any of Winston's.
5: Oh, I know Winston. Mm-hmm. He's 100%. We're not probably the best secure people, but we have two passwords that we use basically for everything.
0: So yeah, we do too. Yeah. Like if you knew our password, you could get into any hotel safe we were ever in.
5: Instagram, you can go through any DM. I mean,
0: I don't have any secrets.
5: There's nothing I wouldn't show him, would not want to show him. So I'm trying to figure out, anyways, that's the answer.
0: No, yeah, the answer is your son is who's inappropriate.
4: All right, thank you so much. I win.
5: You're good,
4: I
5: Gina.
4: Win.
5: You win. Absolutely.
0: Yeah. Oh, and by the way, my personal...
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9: Wow. Where were you, Jill?
8: We went to the forest. 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
11: Here comes the bride.
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11: Taylor Swift and Travis Kelce's wedding holiday weekend is underway. Last night's event, an intimate gathering of about 100 people at Madison Square Garden, Today, 1,000 guests are expected to watch the iconic singer, and the NFL Star Exchange vows a ceremony will also be held at the Garden. Ahead of their wedding, the couple donated $26 million to various charities, from food banks to children's hospitals. Foreigner has revived a 1980 single, which had been criticized for being

0: The song Women appeared on the band's album Head Games in 1979. The band has decided to add the song to their performance set list as they're trying to play more old tracks. According to Setlist FM, Foreigner have performed Women a total of 31 times, mostly between 1979 and 1982. They performed it three times in June of 2026. I'm Mark Mayfield.
1: And Minions and Monsters is off to a banana start at the box office. The seventh installment of the Despicable Me franchise made over $14 million on its opening day Wednesday. And that's entertainment. I'm Daria Albinger.
2: Were you born from 1945 to 1965? 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
8: It's the intentionality. It's the motivation of, I get to do my own thing in this. And you just break down a marriage when that is your primary motivation. Now, in the budget, yes, have your own line item. I have a Rachel line item. There's a Winston line item. You can go spend money on what you want, but it's agreed upon. It's talked about. And there's nothing shameful about it. Yeah, and so
9: it's transparency.
8: Yep. Yeah.
9: You know, and you know you're old. I mean, you know you're old when you have Find My iPhone because she loses her iPhone.
8: No, I lose mine all the time, too.
9: You might be old. Yeah, thank you, Jeff Foxworthy,
8: yes.
9: Right?
8: Or
9: I love it.
8: Or you're a little bit, or you're doing 18 things at once.
9: Hey, happy 4th of July, America. 250 years, you big, beautiful beast. We love you. We love you, America. Absolutely awesome. That puts this hour of the Ramsey Show in the books. We'll be back with you before you know it. In the meantime, remember, there's ultimately only one way to financial peace, and that's to walk daily with the Prince of Peace, Christ Jesus.

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2: 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Listen, I need everyone to put your phones down. Yes, put it down. 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
4: Behind bars, Lee finds an unlikely ally in his cellie, Robert. The pair are like chalk and cheese. There's no way their paths would ever cross on the outside. But as a fellow inmate, Robert sees through the lies and vows to do the unthinkable. Clear Lee's name.
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0: One of our favorite things is when someone sends us a note sharing how every dollar is working. 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Andrew's with us in Nashville. Hi, Andrew. How are you?
1: Hey, Dave. How's it going?
0: Better than I deserve. What's up?
1: Hey, so my question for you is, I have this urge to go buy a new car. I've listened to your show a lot. I know it'd be very dumb to go, you know, really finance anything, especially something like $30,000 or whatever. When I'm driving a car that works, it gets me from A to B. I've been paying.
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13: 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How did my father become the scheming mastermind? Was he like this with everyone? 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
7: Makes other people think about you in a certain way. And so there's a deep level of humility, more Andrew, and wisdom to say, I'm going to drive the paid off 2011 Acura.
0: Hand me down.
7: Versus getting my ego boost a little bit in a nice car, pulling into the parking lot and feeling good. But you would be the classic example of, you know, you look like you're doing great, but then you actually open up the finances. And you're like, oh, you make in a year what that car
0: costs.
7: What it costs, and you can't, and you couldn't afford it. You know, you,
0: it's what they call,
7: don't own it.
0: It's what they call in Texas, big hat, no cattle.
7: Yeah. So there's a part of that contentment piece, Andrew, that's so big with winning with money long term. And I guarantee you, if you say to yourself, you know what, everything in me wants this, and it makes sense why, I totally get it, but I can't afford it. That I don't make that kind of money to go and buy that kind of car right now. So I'm going to say no to myself now. I'm going to make it a goal to buy something in the next 5-6 years. And then I would have a career conversation with yourself too, Andrew, to think, okay, the 40-year-old me, what do I want to be? What do I want to do? Ken Coleman's book, Find the Work You're Wired to Do, is amazing. And actually, if you hold on the line, Andrew, Christian will pick up and we'll get you a copy of that, because there's an assessment in the back of that book that really helps direct people from a career aspect. And that's what I would want for you, Andrew. I'd want you to be 40, killing it, paying yourself that car payment right now to save up cash for a car, so that you can be doing other things with your money instead of giving your money away, car payments and an asset that's going down in value, and paying interest on it. All the above.
0: Exactly. So yeah, just, you know, it kind of goes with a study that I read a long, long time ago when I first got on the air. And I've seen new versions of the research, but not in detail. But they, in the study, they asked people, what it felt like to delay pleasure. And what they found was this high correlation between people that were able to build wealth and those that are able to delay pleasure. And scripture says godliness with contentment is great gain. Isn't it? Contentment causes great gain. Now, that could be great gain in your soul and peace. Mm-hmm. It actually could be in your wallet, that being content keeps you out of debt. Being content keeps you in the position to save. Being content allows you to be generous. These are all things that are precursors to building wealth. So contentment is actually probably the most powerful financial principle for wealth building that there is.
7: Yeah, because there will always be a newer, shinier, bigger, better thing out there.
0: 100%.
7: And if you keep chasing it and keep chasing it, the finish line moves. And that's where the money and identity piece is always fascinating. When you kind of start to pull that string, how much of our identity is wrapped up in what we our income, what we have, what we spend. Like, there's so much in it. And when you eliminate all that and you just like press pause,
0: mm-hmm.
7: Breathe. It makes you actually deal with yourself.
0: Just breathe.
7: It makes you deal with yourself more than anything. And I think that's a healthy place to be, because unhealthy people that build a lot of wealth.
0: I saw your post the other day and I loved it. Was that if I buy this and no one ever sees it but me, do I still buy it?
7: Yes.
0: And so, in other words, who is it we're buying this for? And so I used to buy a lot of stuff for other people to see, because I was a shallow little twerp, and I was all worried about the way, you know, you looked at the car I drove or the suit I wore or the watch I had on or whatever. And I have this fabulous benefit of having gone completely bankrupt and broke, and it burned with a hot fire, a refining fire, all of that out of me, to the point that I really just don't care at all what you think now. And that's actually a precursor to building wealth.
7: Mm-hmm.

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8: Right.
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7: Nice.
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2: 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Listen, I need everyone to put your phones down. Yes, put it down. You're going to live. 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

You know, one of the first things I discovered working in the financial world is how absolutely devastating it is when the breadwinner of a family dies. 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I also discovered that there are a lot of rip-offs in the life insurance world, like that whole life crap posing as an investment opportunity. What you need is level.

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11: I'm Julian Edelman, that's Rob Gronkowski, and guess what, folks? 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And we're going to welcome you guys all to Dudes on Dudes.
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11: That sounds a little weird, but that's what this is going to be. Roberto, what's Dudes on Dudes?
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11: 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Is Randy Moss a stud or a freak? Is Tom Brady a dog or a dude's dude?
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1: 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You just need a guide. 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
6: AAA projecting over 72 million Americans traveling at least 50 miles from home through Monday, July 6th, an increase of close to 2 million over last year. 61 million traveling by car, the highest on record. Yes, summer is road trip season, but for more than 40% of the population, it's also car sick season. Kaiser Permanente pediatrician Dr. Lisa DeNike says motion sickness happens when our brains get mixed signals from our eyes, inner ear, and muscles, but looking out the front window can help.
7: So if you are a parent with motion sickness history, up to a 50% risk for your kids to have the same. But kids can outgrow it. And as they get older, obviously, when they can sit in the front seat of the car, that can be really helpful.
6: She also says keeping the car at a cool temperature and making sure everyone stays hydrated helps. A few Democratic colleagues are sponsoring a bill that would increase the national minimum wage to $25 an hour. It's currently $7.25 an hour, which hasn't changed since 2009. Under the bill, corporations would have to reach the new minimum wage by 2032, and smaller employers would have until 2039. In 2009, the minimum wage increase drew heavy opposition from some lawmakers who say it hurts small businesses and does cost jobs. 25 states are involved in a lawsuit against the federal government that claims the Medicaid work requirement is unconstitutional. Brad Ford reports.
8: While the Medicaid change was part of the president's big, beautiful bill passed last year, the government this month issued rules for its implementation. The lawsuit argues the work requirement unduly affects frail Medicaid recipients, violates the Administrative Procedure Act, and fails to adequately consider the significant harms that will be imposed on states and health care providers.
6: Shoppers finding some big savings throughout the 4th of July weekend. Retailers offering discounts on summer clothing, outdoor gear, appliances, and travel deals. Experts say it is a good time to stock up, but they do recommend comparing prices and watching for limited time offers before the holiday weekend is over. I'm Monica Nelson with your consumer and business news.
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10: Smile, buddy.
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1: Today's question comes from Patrick in Michigan. Do you think it's a good idea for my 19-year-old daughter to buy a small home while she goes to college? I would be a co-signer, and she would rent out the extra rooms and manage it. She would use the rental income to pay the mortgage, but I could potentially be her backup. Does this sound like a solid housing plan for her? Oof. I don't think so.
0: Just shivered.
1: It sounds like you saw a TikTok that sounded really cool, where it was like, just, it's easy. Buy an investment property. Your daughter lives in it. And you can rent out the rooms. It's a money-making scheme. I don't want to combine these things. These are good things, buying an investment property, but you're doing it in a bad way by co-signing and forcing yourself to buy in that area.
0: That's right.
1: Who knows if it's going to be a good area?
0: And it's usually a college town, right, is where you're buying. And so majority of the renters in that area are probably going to be college students. I would ask the question, would I buy an investment property in this area, regardless if I had a child there or not?
1: Yep. And I wouldn't co-sign. If you want to do it, just buy it outright yourself.
0: Right. That's right. And let her manage it for a fee or something. You know what I mean? Like if you wanted to like have something.
1: But he probably, I don't know if Patrick has a primary home with a mortgage on it, but I would not go get another mortgage.
0: No.
1: So if you can buy it in cash and you're just excited about this prospect of owning some property out there for whatever amount of time, you can go for it. But I would not do it the way you're describing here.
0: All right, let's head to Logan in, is that Lafayette? Yeah. Hey,
1: Lafayette.
0: Logan.
1: It's Lafayette, isn't it?
0: Hey, Logan, welcome to the show.
2: Hi. Thank you guys for taking my call.
0: Absolutely. Welcome. How can we help?
2: So I'm kind of in a little bit of a pickle right now to where I'm trying to stick to the baby steps and make meaningful progress towards paying off my debt, but I just feel like, you know, that $1,000 I saved, like I will push it up to about $3,000, and then I kind of feel bad for having that much money, know it to be used somewhere else, and I just pay off my debt to get back down to $1,000 emergency.
3: Summer's here. 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
11: What's the doomsday clock, Josh?
12: So the doomsday clock is a metaphorical clock that is overseen by the Bulletin of Atomic Scientists. It's a graphic representation of how close humanity is to self-inflicted disaster.
11: They moved the second hand on the clock forward to 89 seconds to midnight, which means it's the closest that clock has ever been to midnight since they started.
12: In 1947, when the U.S. and Russia were starting the Cold War, it was 7 minutes to midnight. We're now less than 2 minutes away from midnight. The furthest away it was from midnight was 1991, after the Soviet Union dissolved. It was all the way back from 17 minutes to midnight.
11: I think it's a valuable thing because it just raises awareness every year with people. 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
12: All these things that have been developing for a while have been accelerated because of the threat multiplier of misinformation and disinformation and conspiracy theories.
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0: Money, you're broke.
2: Yes, hey.
1: So that's not a reality where you can cover her rent for her for any amount of time.
0: How old are you guys?
2: She's 20 and I'm 21.
0: Okay.
1: Do you have health insurance?
2: Sorry, say that again?
1: Do you have health insurance?
2: My dad pays for it. She has her own.
0: Okay. Okay. So, Logan, I think what you're doing and your thought process of taking care of her is very honorable, but I would keep finances as separate as possible because there is no legal marriage here. There's nothing that protects you in any of this because there's a, I hope not, but there's a good chance that, you know, you guys 6 months down the road aren't together anymore. And if you, you know, went into debt or started giving, you know, all this money to her, you know, that's 10, 12 grand that you don't have going to someone that's that you're not married to. And so it sounds really harsh. And again, if you're in a position to help pay for her and you want to, and even if she leaves or you leave and it's, you know, you look back years from now and you're like, oh, wow. And you feel good about it still, then that's one thing. But we just have talked to some people, they pay on, you know, people's student loans and they're, you know, they're commingling lives. And so what happens is you end up commingling money naturally because you basically are acting like you're married, but you're not. And so I would just give you a word of caution. You guys may need to set up some pretty hard boundaries when it comes to money.
1: And if she can't pay rent for foreseeable amount of time, she needs to go find somewhere she can't afford it or go live with family while she heals. But you can't foot the bill for her.
2: Yeah, see, that makes sense. But it's also a fact that I've had a hard time saving over the years as well, to where I've actually never had probably more than like $4,000 cash at one time as well throughout my working life for the last 4 years.
0: Yeah.
1: And would you say that's due to having a little bit of debt?
2: Yeah, that's just doing stupid decisions when I was 18, 19 years old and translating to now,
1: So let that fear be the fuel to get out of debt faster with that $1,000 going, hey, I'm not safe. I want to be at a place where I got $20,000 saved up to protect me. And that's where you'll be if you follow the plan.
0: Yeah, and Logan, you're on the right track. And I mean, being 21 and starting this plan is amazing. There's people 41 that are starting this. You know,
1: wish I knew it when I was his age.
0: I mean, you are ahead decades. If you do this stuff, Logan, stay out of debt. live below your means, have this emergency fund, get out of debt, bump it up to a fully funded emergency fund, start investing in retirement, I mean, literally walking the baby steps, you will retire a multimillionaire.
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